The Colosseum, Italy's most visited monument, was closed this morning following the death overnight of a very young rock-cutting worker, 22-year-old Andrea Moretti, who fell 10 meters while working on repairs. The Minister of Culture immediately went to the scene. A judicial investigation has been ordered. The worker was reportedly found with his harness not attached to the safety rope. This morning, the Colosseum was initially opened to tourists, as usual, but was later closed at the insistence of the unions. The government expressed its condolences and called for a full investigation. Let's hear the words of the Minister of Culture and a trade union representative. We have full confidence in the investigators.

0: work and expect that light will be shed on what happened as soon as possible. Because we immediately decided to treat this tragedy with solemnity because we do not want this to happen again. We are faced with yet another incident involving a contract and presumably a subcontract. So it's the same old story that unfortunately happens all too often in this country. The OECD has revised its estimates for Italian GDP upward, plus 0.9% in 2026 compared to the 0.5% growth projected in June. For 2027, growth remains unchanged at plus 0.6% for an economy that, according to the OECD, in its interim outlook, has proven resilient. Inflation at 3% in 2026 is expected to fall to 2.6% in 2027. According to the Paris-based organization, the global economic outlook, more broadly speaking, is heavily dependent on the resolution of the conflict in the Middle East. In an interview on the RAI program called Cinque Minuti, 5 minutes, the Prime Minister revisited the issue of immigrant children in Italian schools to emphasize that the very reform the government wants to pass, a 30% cap with students transferred to other schools if that limit is exceeded, was inspired by circulars signed by the President of the Republic when he was Minister of Education. She then answered a question about the failure to bring the deficit to GDP ratio below 3%. Let's listen to her words. Had we been under the 3% threshold, we would have been able to exit the infringement procedure. But what disappoints me even more is that on the same day, Istat tells us that we reached a 3.08% deficit, it also tells us that it is reviewing Italy's 2024 growth estimate, because they had told us that in 2024 growth was 0.7%. Now they are telling us that it was actually 1.1%. That's a 30% margin of error. This happens every year. 1 or 2 years later, they recalculate the growth estimates, increasing those numbers. And I'm not sure whether Istat is underestimating Italians or underestimating the government, but this seems to happen every year. Meloni's comments on the head of state's action sparked reaction from the opposition, which saw them as a response to President Mattarella's remarks at the opening of the school year. Meloni didn't attack anyone, said Maurizio Lupi, leader of the Noi Moderati party. She spoke words of common sense. The reaction from the left was the opposite. Meloni is extremely on edge. Hers was a disjointed attack that dragged the President of the Republic into it, said Nicola Frattoianni from the center-left AVS. Italians will continue to retire at an increasingly older age. This is according to projections released by the State Accounting Office, which take into account demographic trends and life expectancy. In 2027, people will be able to retire at age 67 years and 1 month. In 2029, they will need to be 67 years and 6 months old. And in 2031, 67 years and 8 months old. The requirement for the seniority pension, which is based on the number of years of contributions, regardless of age, are also increasing. In 3 years' time, 43 years and 4 months of work will be required. This requirement will increase further in 2031. Total spending, however, continues to rise. The number of retirees is growing faster than the number of workers paying into the system. It is estimated that in 2041, spending on pensions will peak at over 17%. And yesterday afternoon, a protest organized by priests against genocide took place around the Vatican. Around 100 priests and nuns marched from St. Peter's Basilica to the headquarters of the Italian company Leonardo, which has been accused of supplying weapons to Israel. The protesters unfurled a banner bearing the names of 300 Palestinian and Lebanese children killed since the so-called ceasefire, while singing songs dedicated to the Christian town in the West Bank, which is also under attack by settlers and the Israeli army. This morning, during the Wednesday audience, Pope Leo spoke about the suffering of migrants and refugees, particularly those forced to abandon their homeland. Children and adolescents, he said, are the most vulnerable. Let's hear his words.
1: Il mio pensiero va ai migranti, ai rifugiati.
0: My thoughts

0: go out to migrants and refugees, especially to the children forced to leave their homeland. Children and adolescents are the most vulnerable. They often endure unspeakable suffering, violence, torture, exploitation, and traumatic conditions, and it is not uncommon for them to lose their lives along migration routes. I appeal to everyone's sense of responsibility. May each of us feel a personal connection to the lives of those young people who must always be protected and cared for. The Carabinieri thwarted the plan of a 14-year-old boy from Lamezia Terme in Calabria who intended to attack his Italian teacher because, in his view, she was to blame for failing him last year. His classmates, who had also learned of the boy's announcement on social media, informed the school principal, who alerted law enforcement. Searches were conducted in the school bathrooms, where the weapon, a knife, was found, and at his home, where his cell phone was seized. And the film L'Estranea, The Stranger, by director Paolo Strippoli, will represent Italy in the race for the Oscar for Best International Feature Film. The decision was announced today at the selection committee established by Anika. The film, which premiered in Venice, stars Jasmine Trinca, Valeria Bruni-Tedeschi, and Adriano Giannini. To secure a nomination, the film must pass the Academy's selection process to make the shortlist of 15 international films. The nominations will then be announced on January 21st, 2027, and the Oscar ceremony will be held in Los Angeles on March 14th. That's all for today. News in English was translated by Marta Ercolani. Tune in tomorrow, same time, same channel.
1: Siamo al nostro appuntamento con Basta la Salute. In primo piano oggi i nuovi vaccini specifici contro l'influenza. Sentiamo allora Gerardo D'Amico, poi alle 14 torna il telegiornale.

0: masculine. You're masculine, but very feminine. And such a masculine and such a feminine of this year's perfect personalities.
1: Tempos and fire and so hoes.